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24: Osteoporosis affects millions of people in the United States and around the world. It's a disease that basically causes someone's bones to become weak, brittle, and porous, which can increase their risk of fractures. Now, the good news here is there are things you can do other than, or in addition to, taking medications to prevent fractures before it's too late. One is to up your intake of calcium and vitamin D. You also want to eat more protein. One functional medicine dietitian told us that that helps build muscle, and if you're building muscle strength, then you are also building bone strength. You want to be mindful of your workouts. The best ways to build bone density, one therapist told us, are going to be resistance exercises like lifting weights, and also exercises that make your bones take a bit of an impact, such as jumping or even running, just loading the bones a little bit more. I'm Dr. Sanjay Gupta, helping you live a better life.
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14: Few people now have asked me about a TikTok trend that they've come across. It's called 75 Hard. The challenge was created by entrepreneur and author Andy Frisella, who calls it a, quote, transformative mental toughness program and an Ironman for your brain. So here's what it entails. Eat a structured diet with no alcohol, drink a gallon of water, read 10 pages of nonfiction, take a progress photo, and complete 2 45-minute workouts, one of them outdoors, every day for 75 days. Quite a challenge. We asked CNN fitness contributor Dana Santis about this, who reminded us that sustainable fitness isn't about punishment or proving discipline through extremes. It's about building habits that integrate into your lifestyle in a way that feels supportive and repeatable. If you ask me, that's going to be the key to long-term success. I'm Dr. Sanjay Gupta, helping you live a better life.
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16: A better life with Dr. Sanjay Gupta.
17: For decades, the prevailing wisdom for someone who's had a heart attack has been to put them on beta blockers for the rest of their life. But new research suggests that might not be necessary, and that the benefits of these medications probably taper off after a year or two. On the whole, and for the average person, beta blockers are very safe and very effective. But, as with any medication, they can come with a cost. A financial one, and also potential side effects. We're talking about things like fatigue, dizziness, dry mouth, dry eyes. I want to be clear when I say that you absolutely should talk to your doctor before starting or stopping any medication. Point is, if you're years out from a heart attack and you're in otherwise good health, you might want to ask your doctor about discontinuing beta blockers. You'll want to, of course, keep up a healthy lifestyle, diet, exercise, and sleep. I'm Dr. Sanjay Gupta, helping you live a better life.
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3: A better life with Dr. Sanjay Gupta.
4: For years, we've been talking about both the positive and negative effects of being on social media. And I would say, by and large, for older adults, social media is net positive. Not all positive, but net positive. Helps them keep in touch with friends and stay social. But for younger people, social media use, especially heavy use, tends to be net negative. In fact, according to this year's World Happiness Report, youth who use social media more than 5 hours a day reported a lower level of well-being. And researchers who study this sort of thing found that many teens wish these platforms didn't even exist, and yet they can't seem to stop using them. Experts we talked to largely suggested two things. Ideally, along with your friend group, take some time offline. Also, try to recurate your algorithm, so it shows you posts that'll make you feel good. I'm Dr. Sanjay Gupta, helping you live a better life.
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11: A better life with Dr. Sanjay Gupta.
12: For years, we've been talking about both the positive and negative effects of being on social media. And I would say, by and large, for older adults, social media is net positive. Not all positive, but net positive. Helps them keep in touch with friends and stay social. But for younger people, social media use, especially heavy use, tends to be net negative. In fact, according to this year's World Happiness Report, youth who use social media more than 5 hours a day reported a lower level of well-being. And researchers who study this sort of thing found that many teens wish these platforms didn't even exist, and yet they can't seem to stop using them. Experts we talked to largely suggested two things. Ideally, along with your friend group, take some time offline. Also, try to recurate your algorithm, so it shows you posts that'll make you feel good. I'm Dr. Sanjay Gupta, helping you live a better life.
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6: The single greatest meal or snack that you can buy for under $5. 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
7: There's Mary just no way.
6: Chimed in on Facebook at Dave Mahoney, said, Jack in the Box tacos, warm, wilted lettuce, American cheese, the cheese that has no business being on tacos, deep fried, dripping with grease, oddly reminiscent of the color of an orangutan's coat. You can get three tacos for under $5.
7: No. You guys totally led me astray. I had my very first Jack in the Box taco a couple weeks ago, and everybody's always like, this is the best taco. Mahoney, always talking about how great these tacos are. This lady, what was her name?
6: Mary.
7: Paige. Mary. She
6: not even close.
7: Just said that these tacos were incredible. They have a slice of American cheese from like a hamburger on it.
8: Yeah,
7: guys,
8: yeah. That's
7: they
8: America.
7: They are leading you astray. Do not listen.
8: See,
7: it
8: you are
7: not good.
8: You made the mistake of eating these sober, Audrey. And you, like, if you have a history with these tacos, which I do, I've been, you know, like those were my staple in high school. When you go back 25 years ago, you know, I was 18 years old and had no money.
6: Sure.
8: Two tacos from Jack in the Box were 99 cents then.
7: Is
8: they are
7: that
8: still
7: long?
8: 99 cents if you buy them on the app. You can still get two tacos for 99 cents if you use the app at Jack in the Box. And it's hard to beat that price. You know,
6: Hot Tub Lori checking in said, I'm going with Mahoney on this one. The $1.50 hot dog and soda from Costco is the best deal in America. And then she chimed in with an additional fact. In 2024, Costco sold 229 million hot dog soda combos. And I think about 130 million of those to Mahoney.
7: How much is a Costco membership for the year?
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7: Okay.
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7: No, but I love
8: you
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8: Costco's open.
6: 229 million hot
8: and
6: dogs.
8: And there's more
6: is a
8: Costco's.
6: Lot.
8: There's only 30 baseball parks.
7: I love your passion for this question. Continue to chat GPT it, please.
6: This one is from an obvious health nut. Evan said a 20-ounce Red Bull is still under $5 in most places, and that's what gets me through the morning.
7: That is a meal. Let me tell you, as a girl who was chugging Celsius's and they were 2 for $4 at one point, yeah, man, I get you.
6: I know it's not healthy either, but under $5 snack that always satisfies me, and I will sometimes very ashamed to eat the entire sleeve. Can of Pringles, OG Pringles.
7: Oh, have they inflated in price? 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
7: Oh,
6: like
7: moly! During COVID, they were $1.
6: Still feels like a deal, and I'm just bloated with sodium afterwards.
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17: I'm feeling lucky to have my college-age kids home with me for a few weeks this summer. And one of the things I know we're going to be talking about, AI. I've started to use it more often at the hospital to get fresh takes on patient problems that I'm trying to solve. And for my girls, well, I know that they are navigating college now with these new powerful tools. Something, frankly, that you and I couldn't have even imagined when we were in school. But while it may be tempting to outsource your studying and your work to these large language models, I beg you not to. And that's because AI chatbots tend to reproduce what researchers call weird viewpoints. That's an acronym: Western, Educated, Industrialized, Rich, and Democratic. Look, AI isn't going away, and admittedly, it can be a really powerful tool, but you don't want it doing your thinking for you. I'm Dr. Sanjay Gupta, helping you live a better life.
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2: Worst or hardest job that you ever had? Chris joining us today. Chris, worst job you ever had? What was it?
3: So, I don't know what category you guys are considering worst, but the toughest job I ever had was emotionally draining. When I was like 16, 17, 18, 19 years old, I worked at a retirement home out in Peoria.
4: Oh.
3: And I got so attached to these individuals because their kids would just drop them off at the door with a suitcase and leave them.
2: Wow.
3: They're like, okay, you're responsible. And I used to, you know, help them take showers and bathe and walk and exercise and feed them and pills and all that stuff. But when I went to my 7th funeral for this guy named Hank that I absolutely wanted to adopt, I couldn't mentally handle it anymore.
2: Dude, so, at 16 to 19 years old, you having to deal with like end of life stuff, that is heavy.
4: Well, you're still developing as a human yourself.
2: Right.
4: So now I'm curious. So this happened whenever you were a teen, right? Like this was a job that was emotionally draining. What do you do now?
3: Well, I got out of the military and now I'm a truck driver. So
2: little bit easier to deal with. Like you
4: still
2: are well,
4: taxing,
2: but
4: though,
2: you are well conditioned to deal with traffic as opposed to that. Yeah. Hardest job you ever had. Trish on the line. Trish, what's up?
5: Hey, gentlemen. How we doing?
2: Doing good. Thank you.
5: Good. How's Audrey?
4: Hello.
5: Good to hear your voice again.
4: Yeah, for sure. So what was the hardest job that you've ever had?
5: The grossest job I've ever had.
4: Ooh, even better.
5: Was working in the adult bookstore.
2: Oh.
4: Oh, my jaw is on the floor.
6: How long did you work at an adult bookstore for? And did you work the late night shift?
5: I worked all shifts.
4: Well, thanks so much for the call, Trish. My goodness gracious, girlfriend.
2: Yeah, appreciate you. All right, Sid, what's up?
7: Okay, so I was an electrician in the Navy. And part of the electrician's responsibility on a ship is change out the aircraft warning light at the very top of the mast on top of the ship.
2: Okay,
7: that's
2: tough.
7: I had to climb all the way up there. Take the cover off the light, and there's like 15 little light bulbs inside this. So to change out all 15 of those little lights and put the cover back on. And fortunately, we weren't out at the ocean. We were in port, but the ship was still swaying back and forth, and I'm like 150 feet above the water. Yeah, pretty scary.
4: Oh, my gosh.
2: Yeah, when you're defying death. And
6: like,
2: you're
6: just climbing 150 feet in general.
4: This is how
2: exhausting.
4: I know that I am weak.
6: I climb a 10-foot ladder and I want to die.
4: I just want to sit in a comfortable studio and yap for a living. You know what I mean? Like, what do you mean you were climbing 150 feet in the air? You're a strong man.
2: And you had to carry 15 different light bulbs with you.
4: You don't even have that many hands.
2: Yeah, that's too many bulbs.
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14: If I were to ask you what makes for a good night's sleep, you'd probably say a dark, quiet room, not too many things on your mind. 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
2: Lazy Bones Mahomes.
3: Do I have to?
4: If you think all of this laziness is just a show that Mahoney is putting on, it is not. This is how he actually behaves, even behind the scenes. And Mahoney's wife has been kind enough to share with us some of the things that he does when the microphones aren't on, when the cameras aren't rolling. And it is alarming.
3: Dave, you say it's lazy. I say it's efficient. And now that I am a new father, my main goal in life is to teach my young baby girl that working smarter, not harder, is the key to happiness.
4: Chris is on the phone today. Chris, do you think Mahoney is lazy or efficient?
5: I'm a big fan of efficiency, so I'm going to say efficient.
4: Okay, all right.
3: Chris is a smart man. I'm just going to throw that out there.
4: So we're going to listen to these. The first one is entitled, Mahoney Needed a Nap. Here we go.
6: One of the joys of owning a new home is learning all of the new systems and appliances and whatnot. The HVAC company contacted Mahoney to set up an appointment for them to come show us how to use the bells and whistles on the AC system, and Mahoney set it up for one afternoon last week. The man showed up right as we put our precious babe down for a nap so we could give him our full attention. He let us know that the session would last about 90 minutes, and Mahoney sighed embarrassingly loud in his face, like he went like this.
7: Ugh. No.
6: About 20 minutes into it, he said, "You're going to have to come back another day. I need to go nap." And he turned and went into our bedroom to take a nap. I finished the tutorial, ashamed and embarrassed. The AC guy was sweet, though, and said, "Don't sweat it. My little boy acts the same when he needs to take a nap, too."
4: My little boy. All right, so Chris, we're trying to figure out which one is 100% true. Does that sound like that could be true?
5: It does sound like it could be true.
3: Yeah. Let me just say this. How incredibly rude it is for when they are scheduling this orientation, which they hounded me down three times to do, that they did not say that it was a 90-minute ordeal. 90 minutes for an orientation on how to turn on my damn air conditioner? And let me tell you this, that nap, glorious.
4: Okay, so the next one here is entitled Air Filter.
6: While the AC guy was at the house, he noted that our air filters needed to be changed, which I have told Mahoney over and over that we needed to do. He finally agreed to help me, and we got the filters down from the ceiling rack storage in the garage. Once we finished the simple 8-minute task of changing the filters, I took the extra filters downstairs and left them by the garage door so we could put them back up on the ceiling racks. A few hours later, I noticed that the filters were gone, and I was so proud of Mahoney for taking care of putting them away unprompted. I emptied the kitchen trash a few hours after that and brought it out to the garbage bin, only to find the new filters in the trash.
7: True.
6: When
7: True.
6: I asked Mahoney why he'd thrown them away, he said, "Baby, I'm not getting on that dangerous step stool anymore. We can just buy more in a few months."
7: Oh my God, that is so true. That one is 100% true. There is nothing in there that is false. The first one I feel like is false to a degree just because he was definitely sighing in that man's face.
4: I think he sighed, but I don't think his wife let him off the hook.
7: I don't think so. Don't think so.
4: He's got a look on his face like we might be wrong. But
7: oh my God, Chris, Mahoney, you sighed in that man's face and then proceeded just to walk away and leave your wife to deal with it?
3: And in my defense, that step stool had a 250-pound weight limit, and at that moment in time, I weighed 253 pounds.
4: Uh-huh.
3: So I was
7: so
3: literally putting my life on the line.
7: There are starving kids in Africa who need air filters.
3: Okay.
4: Who need air filters.
7: Okay. So wasteful.
4: All right, Chris, you have to make the decision. Which one is 100% true for the win?
5: Let's go... You know what? I'm gonna side with you guys. Number two,
3: Chris.
5: He threw the filters away.
3: Number two is in fact 100% correct. Number one is mostly correct. I just did not wait 20 minutes. I went and took a nap immediately.
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2: Welcome to Dave and Mahoney.
3: I do feel like the vast majority of petting farms are not well managed.
4: Now hold up. What kind of PC nonsense are you dropping? Petting farms?
5: Petting zoos, man.
4: And you're trying to juice it up.
6: Yeah, this
4: fancy.
6: Is El Paso, Texas, actually.
4: Yeah, no, I mean, this is an animal prison, bro.
6: I think this is just a puppy mill, probably. But
2: Dave and Mahoney.
6: We have found our people, and they shoot play pigeons at weddings.
3: Every wedding that I've ever been to always has that one guy that's a little out of control. And you know he's the first one grabbing the gun.
4: Well,
3: yeah,
4: but
3: you know, shoot my mother. Like, well,
4: yeah.
2: There you go. Dave and Mahoney.
3: All right, you want to tag in Mahoney or Audrey?
7: Who do I get again? Audrey or?
6: Do you
7: or
6: know Mahoney? The show? No, I'm not answering.
3: Okay,
7: you guys are awesome.
3: You are too. Who are we?
6: All right.
2: No. This is Dave and Mahoney.
3: Hello, friends, and thank you for joining us on this Monday. Got some good news and some bad news to kick things off today. What would you like first there, Mahoney?
4: Dave, why don't we start off today's show with some bad news.
3: Yeah, some bad news. Don't you hate it when there's somebody on the plane that you are on and they can't mind their own damn business and they have to turn the entire flight around because of it?
4: What do you mean?
3: Pretty interesting situation. So there's an American Airlines flight from San Juan to Dallas, and it was forced to return shortly after takeoff because there was some passenger that was sitting next to somebody, and they were, like, snooping at their text messages.
4: Don't be looking at my text, bitch.
3: Yeah.
6: I don't know if it's juicy enough. I'll read it.
4: Nah, you might see something you don't want to see, man. You
6: I
4: might
6: don't
4: see,
6: care. It's boring. I'm on this flight. I got nothing else to do.
4: You may see straight buttholes.
3: Yeah.
6: What about my butthole?
4: No, my butthole.
6: Oh, it's okay. I've seen weirder on the internet.
3: Have you?
6: Yeah, for sure.
3: So I guess they were looking at this person's text messages and they saw something that resembled RIP. And so they were like, oh, this is going to blow off the plane.
6: Okay, now I'm annoyed.
3: Yeah, man. So they saw what they thought was RIP. They reported it to the staff of American Airlines. So and out of an abundance of safety and precaution, they turned the entire flight around.
6: Even if you see something that says RIP, how much anxiety on a plane do you have to where you think that they're saying RIP because they are about to do something on a plane? Yeah. There are so many other circumstances where that could be used.
3: Yeah, what if they're just like, rip?
6: I say that if I say something hilarious.
3: Yeah, like dead because the joke
6: like
3: was
6: I'm
3: so
6: dead.
3: Good. Yeah.
6: Yes, like there are so many other ways that could have been used. So that person clearly has
4: also
6: some flying anxiety.
4: There's a part of me that would go like, all right, if this person's going to act up, it's my job to watch them this entire flight. And if they act up, I'm going to beat them with a seatbelt extender.
3: You've been waiting
4: and
3: for
4: the
3: opportunity.
4: And then I will be regaled as a hero of that flight. Get all sorts of like endorsement deals and free flights.
3: Is that why you always keep the extra weight on? So you have the seatbelt extender just in case that opportunity presents itself?
4: So I can block the aisle from the terrorists. Yeah.

0: That's what I do. I'm patriotic.
1: Why would you have to say something about his weight?
2: Well, why else would you have a seatbelt extender? You don't just have that on hand unless you need it, right?
1: Or as a weapon.
2: Yeah.
1: But you could be, he could be having a skinny year. He could just be carrying it around, using it in his arsenal,
2: you can't
1: a weapon.
2: Just carry around a seatbelt extender.
1: He also carries around a giant screwdriver or whatever it is.
0: It's a wrench.
1: I don't know my tools. I'm just a girl.
0: I don't carry it around anymore. Got too heavy. That's why it's on the wall in our office.
1: It's a piece of art.
2: Some good news today as well. They're saying that the melting glaciers around the world are going to cause more volcanic eruptions.
0: Oh, cool.
2: And, wait, is this good news?
0: Did you see that volcano that erupted not too long ago?
2: Well, wait.
1: They're cool.
2: If the glaciers are melting, but the volcanoes erupt because the glaciers melt, they just cancel each other out.
0: I don't think that's how that works.
2: Isn't that how that works?
1: That is how it works, Mahoney.
0: Can we throw just, like, I mean, I feel like, can we just throw stuff into volcanoes? I feel like we don't throw enough things into volcanoes anymore.
1: Like mattresses. And old tires and lawn chairs.
2: And that one guy who caused the whole plane to turn around.
0: Yeah.
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18: If I were to ask you what makes for a good night's sleep, you'd probably say a dark, quiet room, not too many things on your mind. But every night when you go to get some Z's, how often do you really think about the temperature in your bedroom? Temperature may be one of the most underappreciated factors in sleep. That's according to the Senior Vice President of Research and Scientific Affairs at the National Sleep Foundation. We often hear about lights and screens and stress, but even modest changes in temperature and airflow can influence both how quickly you fall asleep and how deeply you stay asleep. Most experts will recommend a room temperature of 60 to 67 degrees Fahrenheit. You might also experiment with your sheets and what you actually wear to bed. Play around a bit and see what improves your sleep. You might be delightfully surprised. I'm Dr. Sanjay Gupta, helping you live a better life.
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1: So I know that you tune into the show every single day for your beauty tips, and we have another one for you. And this one maybe should be fairly low-hanging fruit, but not everyone got the memo. So this one comes to us from Florida. There's a 50-year-old woman by the name of Rosa Mina. She got arrested after authorities discovered that she was operating an illegal med spa out of a backyard shed behind her house.
2: Oh. You can't be doing lip filler in a shed.
3: Oh, man.
1: Like, I understand everyone wants to get some treatments done. It's like a big thing right now. Obviously, you see med spas all over the place, and they're advertising all sorts of cosmetic procedures. I don't think that there's any point in my life where I'd be like, that backyard shed behind that lady's house seems like the place where I'm going to get the best deal
3: possible.
1: Well,
3: you know, I actually saw somebody online talking about this. And if you are in this field, please feel free to tell me I'm wrong. 833-YO-DUMMY on her voicemail. But I saw a lady talking about an esthetician school that the injector portion of it is like a day.
1: Really?
3: So
1: that
3: like
1: doesn't feel like enough.
3: So, what does bootleg med spa really mean? You know what I mean? Like, everyone's kind of bootleg until you do it enough?
1: So, the investigation began when there was a patient, quote-unquote, that decided to go to this backyard shed for her Botox. And it got screwed up, and it left her with facial paralysis.
3: Yeah, it's actually pretty scary. I mean, I've had temporary paralysis in my left eyebrow from them not putting it in right, and I went to a place that does Botox.
1: Like, they're actually licensed.
3: Yes,
1: unlike this
3: correct.
1: Lady, who
3: was
1: not licensed.
3: Botox is a pretty sensitive thing.
1: Well, they're jamming needles into your face, right?
2: And botulism.
1: Yeah. That's can be problematic if you don't have a professional doing it.
3: Whenever I say temporary, I mean like 6 months. Like,
1: left eye was paralyzed for 6 months?
3: So it was like, it's like an eyebrow situation. So yeah, so
1: that's why you
3: a
1: look
3: common
1: so weird.
3: Thing.
1: Oh, yeah.
3: Yes, I'm Quasimodo. my left eyebrow dropped. And yeah, it's a pretty common thing. And it just dropped for 6 months because you have to wait for the Botox to go away.
1: I was so curious because, for 6 months, every morning, Audrey would walk into the studio and be like, hey, you guys.
3: Okay, well, it didn't change my voice.
1: Didn't notice it all, actually. I'm kidding.
3: Well, that was a long time ago.
1: But yeah, facial paralysis, a bit of a problem. Yeah. And so when this lady reported it, the cops were like, wait, you went to some lady's house and you went to her backyard, and then in the backyard you found a shed, and then you went into the shed, and this is where this
3: med spa
1: is.
3: Well, it's probably like some creepy shed with
1: I saw a picture.
3: Rusty...
2: Yeah, it was a creepy shed.
1: I saw a picture.
3: Some rusty shovels?
1: It looked like the sort of place where you would open it and there'd be like a old lawnmower in there and then like someone's jorts, you know? Like, yeah.
3: I mean, did she not have a nice clean area in her home that would have been better than the shed?
1: Yeah, so police executed a search warrant and they found the needles and the injection kits and the derma fillers and the laser devices and a medical bed inside of the shed as well. So she is now facing charges for practicing medicine without a license and aggravated battery causing bodily
3: harm.
1: See,
3: this is how you know women, we need to stand up for ourselves.
1: Yes.
3: Because if you go into an area, I get wanting to do like a little cheap fixer
1: up.
3: Yeah,
1: it'll pop me up.
3: But there was no red flags where there is a medical bed next to, like, you're saying, Dave, a lawnmower?
2: I will say this. Better a backyard shed than, like, a mechanic shop, like we've seen.
1: I mean, we have seen, like, the basement.
2: The gas station.
1: Like Like, if you have to walk down an alley or go down a hallway or go underground.
2: Not good.
1: No.
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18: A Better Life with Dr. Sanjay Gupta.
19: When you need your body to perform, but some of your muscles are having trouble, other muscles can sometimes help compensate. This is a great thing short term, but long term, it can lead to serious and even chronic aches and pains. So if you've got nagging stiffness or irritation somewhere, don't push through it. Try to figure out why it's happening and how you can correct it. Strength and conditioning specialist Dana Santa says, performing exercises at a deliberate tempo makes it easier to notice when the wrong muscles are taking over, and also gives the intended muscles a chance to engage before that compensation kicks in. Dana suggests that starting with primary movement patterns such as squatting, hinging, pushing, pulling, rotating, and core can help make compensation easiest to identify and to address. I'm Dr. Sanjay Gupta, helping you live a better life.
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3: Audrey, this message is directed towards you.
4: Okay.
3: Would you consider yourself to be an overwhelmingly negative person?
4: I don't know. Depends. Well, depends on the conversation.
5: The day, the mood, what just happened.
4: Well, I mean, the climate of the world, you see. No, I don't know. I mean, it just really, truly depends.
6: Long-time listener, first-time caller. I just have to ask, what is wrong with Audrey? She's so negative. Always looks at the glass half empty.
4: Message. You know what's so funny about this? I don't know what about today is really going on, because we've been talking about a lot of things that I was having conversations with my husband about yesterday, and I had a long conversation with him because he was kind of feeling a little bit down in the dumps. Mm-hmm. And I was like, well, you know, to be completely honest, like, a lot of the things that you're speaking and saying are kind of quite negative. And I was like, the more you speak something, it will happen into existence. There is a literal study that if you walk around with a smile, you will change your day for the better and become happier. So, I mean, I think that, you know, a lot of what I say and what I do on air is for the giggles and really just to kind of like give a different perspective. But in general, I really do try to be a pretty positive person for my own life, because what's the alternative? Me walking around saying a bunch of negative stuff and being depressed?
3: You know, what the problem is?
4: Horrible.
3: Is that Mahoney and I are such absolute rays
4: lights.
3: Of sunshine.
4: You are. You're like in
5: lighthouses of
3: That's
5: joy
3: right. yes.
5: is what you and I are. We're out here just beaming with
3: positivity. People have referred to me as the sphere of Las Vegas.
4: Oh, yes.
3: Because I'm putting out so much happiness.
4: Whenever they
3: the
4: have
3: time.
4: The emoji on, yes.
3: It's exactly right. And you just have to give a little bit of a different
4: of
3: take.
4: A balance. Yeah, that's yeah. Right. Sometimes yeah. you guys are so annoyingly
5: smile.
4: Positive.
5: Just smile, lady.
4: How about you guys stop being so... Yeah. That's actually really funny, Mahoney. You know, a lot of times whenever we do have negative comments, they are from women towards me. And yeah. I think you should shut up. I think you should shut up.
5: I wish somebody would tell me to smile. Like, out in public. You know, just...
3: You just headbutt them.
5: That's right.
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2: What in the hell is going on? What do you mean snacking is down in the United States? That seems alarming, doesn't it? I guess major food companies like Hershey and the makers of Oreo, PepsiCo are seeing a sharp decline in snack sales as consumers are pulling back on sweet indulgences. I mean, maybe it's just because I've got four little kids that this seems absurd to me, but is there is there less snacking going on?
3: There's a shift towards, we've got a healthy shift. You know, there's a lot of health influencer culture that exists. And also, I will say this, as a fat guy who's not involved in the healthy fitness culture here in America, I just don't think they're as good as they used to be. I think we've let corporate America, just do what they do and make everything worse. Like Twinkies aren't as good. Candy bars aren't as good as they used to be 20, 30 years ago.
2: And maybe that has something to do with it also with the cost of everything going up. You know, it's more expensive. And if you're saying quality is down and the cost is up, then at some point,
3: you hit a breaking point. At least that it is for me. I mean, there's a few things that I find myself still snacking on. Like for me in my house, snacks exist of like nuts. I like a lot of nuts.
2: I bet you do.
3: You know, I love nuts in my mouth. Big old nuts.
2: What kind of nuts?
3: Macadamia nuts. Those are big old nuts. I love pistachios.
4: But that's an expensive snack.
3: Peanuts. It's funny that you say that though.
2: Because I was traveling over 4th of July and I decided, I'm on the road. I'm going to get some pistachios because I love pistachios as well. They are absurdly expensive.
3: Well, Costco, baby.
4: Whenever we're looking at snack prices in general, so, you know, if you're going down the chip aisle or whatever, and you've got a boatload of kids, Dave, so I'm sure you're familiar with snacks in general.
2: Of course.
4: Goldfish. If you can't get goldfish for under $2, inflation is real, man. So I understand why some people are probably trying to figure out what in the world is a cheap snack option, because the whole purpose of snacking is so that you don't have to buy a whole meal. And if a whole meal is cheaper than snacking, people are probably going to go to the meal.
2: I will say, an elite level snack, I mean, you just mentioned goldfish, and Mahoney, you mentioned Costco. You put those two together, you can get the big old cartons of goldfish at Costco, and I will say, I'm not a big snacker, that is probably my favorite snack.
4: Well, here's the thing, though, guys, is that not everybody has the ability to go and get a giant carton of goldfish whenever people are trying to go paycheck to paycheck and a dollar of goldfish.
2: But it saves money.
3: It does save money.
4: Well, but some people don't even have the ability to spend $25 on goldfish, you know?
2: But I'm saying, when you got four little kids that just will not stop snacking, I don't have a choice, man. I've got to find ways to save money.
3: And, you know, again, we're not like, my wife doesn't snack or anything, so any snacks we get in the house, those are all
4: eggs
3: for me. Like, they have these those potato chips from Costco, like the Kirkland brand ones, the pink sea salt, and those things will last me a month, and they are delicious.
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0: This is the Internet is Undefeated on Dave and Mahoney.
2: So over the long holiday weekend and the days that followed, there was a lot of people that have kind of botched it while doing the national anthem. And there was one singer that he found that managed to try to do it right, but auto-tuned singing of the Star-Spangled Banner, and have a

0: confused. Who was that? Was it just a random person?
1: A random person.
0: Oh, yeah. I thought it was an artist there. Oh, okay.
1: And the final one here is, this is a singer that was trying to also do the national anthem, but managed to faint mid-performance.
2: Oh, no.
0: She did.
3: That's scary, man. I don't like that.
0: Bye,
3: I don't like that at all.
0: Well, bye, it was it wasn't that great because she was in a army vet or some sort of veteran, and she was buttoned to the top of her chin, and she was just probably so hot, bless her heart, but she fell.
3: Yeah, anytime you're out at like a baseball game singing the national anthem, you know it's hot.
1: And finally, the last one here on the internet is undefeated. It's a lovely performance of the Star-Spangled Banner from a horse race in Tennessee.

0: know if right now I'd be able to do that. I think that
1: well, you got to have a cue card, man. Get the cue card. Have
2: look,
1: it handy.
2: Look on the screen.
1: The words are up there, man. Come on.
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6: A better life with Dr. Sanjay Gupta.
7: We talk a lot here about ultra-processed foods and the many ways in which they can negatively impact your health. They've been linked to weight gain, obesity, type 2 diabetes, cardiovascular disease, even cancer. And now a new study out of UCSF found that high ultra-processed food intake was associated with something called intramuscular fat, which is exactly what it sounds like. That's fat inside your muscles, which can cause them to become weaker. Now, in this particular study, the researchers noticed more wear and tear and pain in people's knees because of weakened thigh muscles. Cutting back on ultra-processed foods isn't easy. The CDC estimates at least half the calories in our diet come from ultra-processed foods. But if you're looking to eat cleaner, cutting out sugar-sweetened beverages, that may be the best number one thing you can do to try and get started. 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
1: Rhonda is joining us today with a comment on the Star Spangled Banner singers. 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
2: Well, hi, Dave. 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
3: No, don't say it.
2: It was awesome. 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
3: It was not Meatloaf.
4: I don't know if I've ever heard Meatloaf do the national anthem.
3: Chris Pullett? Chris, find the Meatloaf.
1: Was it at a baseball game?
2: You look it up.
1: Okay.
2: It's really good.
1: All right, we'll have a listen. Thank you, Rhonda. You're the best.
2: All right, thanks. All right,
4: have a good weekend.
1: All right, so Chris has managed to pull it. Do we think that the Meatloaf national anthem is going to be good or bad? Prediction?
4: It'll be something.
3: I think it's going to be Meatloaf. I think it's going to be exactly what we think.
1: Let's have a listen.

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1: And look at this hair, man.
0: Look at that hair, dude,
1: okay,
0: man.
1: If you need to feel like you're balding, just go look at the glorious hair of 1994 Meatloaf from the National Anthem.
2: Do we know who's doing the National Anthem for the All-Star Game this weekend?
0: I know it's not Meatloaf.
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16: As someone who's been married nearly 25 years, I'll tell you, there's a lot of great things about having a spouse. And according to a new study out of the University of Miami Health System, marriage might even be linked to a lower risk of cancer. Why? Well, the researchers said people who are married are less likely to engage in risky behavior. They're more likely to get a nudge to go to regular preventive medicine appointments and screenings. And they have a partner to share the load of family obligations, household chores, and finances. No one is saying you should get married in the pursuit of better health. But if you are single, how can you build a strong support system to maybe get some of these same benefits? Do your own research, find out what's important, and then hold members of your squad accountable and let them hold you accountable as well. That can provide a lot of support. I'm Dr. Sanjay Gupta, helping you live a better life.
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1: That's Y-O-D... What? Hold on. Y-O-D-U-M-M-Y. Isn't there a B in there?
2: The most embarrassing thing that you have done or seen somebody else do while under the influence. So Cheryl is on the line today. Cheryl, let me tell you what caused this whole topic to come up. I was at a adults-only pool party on Saturday because some of my neighbors just got their backyard redone and they wanted to have some friends over to celebrate that. And we're sitting in the pool, like everyone's just kind of hanging out. They had this cool little swim-up bar. It's like, yeah, everyone's just having a good time. And this girl that I do not know comes like floating over to me. And
3: how was she floating? Like chin just barely above the water.
2: Yeah, you know. And to give you a visual, like she's got her sunglasses on, a big cowboy hat, and she is very under the influence. And she goes, "Dave, your wife is so much hotter than you." And I went, "Cool. I mean, that's good for me, right? Like I married up."
3: Yeah.
2: That's jokes true. On her.
3: Yeah, what she...
4: But
3: what
4: she got bamboozled. Insanely rude to say, because well, no. Situationally well, calling you ugly.
3: There's a situation where that's... I mean, we as men, we appreciate having better looking spouses than us. That means we won.
4: But she's gassing up your wife, sure, but she's still calling you not ugly. Good looking.
2: Yeah, and if it had happened just once, it wouldn't really have been much of a thing. But she was so blackout drunk that she proceeded to tell me this like a half dozen times, to the point where her husband, who was across the pool area, noticed something was going on and had to come over and retrieve her and actually pulled her out of the pool.
4: Because I'm assuming you're laughing at her.
2: Yeah. I mean, everyone's like, okay, we get it. You've told me five times
4: now.
2: And
4: she's just doggy paddling.
3: Yeah. Trying to hook up with your wife. Is that what's going on?
2: I don't know,
3: is
2: man.
3: That what's going on Boy, here?
2: He pulls, her, out there? He pulls her out of the pool and sets her in like a chair that's by a table closer to the house, and she literally just passes
4: puts
2: out.
4: Puts her
2: like,
4: in time out?
2: Yeah. And then we literally had to carry this girl out of the house. Oh. Like, arm over the shoulder on both sides because she was so passed
4: out.
3: What was she drinking?
2: Yeah. Tequila, I think.
3: Well, that explains. Anything you say on tequila should not count against you.
4: Absolutely cannot hold up in a court of law.
3: Right.
2: Cheryl, what happened to you?
5: Well, we were at the river doing rooster tails, and I went around the corner of a wash, you know, big, tall wash, and I saw a bunch of people standing around looking at something. So I moseyed on around, and I was like, what are you looking at? And so they kind of spread out a little bit so I could see, and it was a 6-foot rattlesnake climbing up the wash. And then one guy mentioned, that's the best way to catch a rattlesnake. And I was like, what do you mean? And he goes, it's on the wash climbing up, and it can't strike at you. So you just put your foot on the wash and you grab it behind the head. And I went, oh, like this? And I did it.
2: Cheryl.
4: That is not Cheryl. Good. And also, what is doing rooster tails? What is a rooster tail?
3: What do you do with this rattlesnake once you have it in your hand?
4: She ate it.
2: Throw it to your least favorite person.
5: As I stepped off the wash and almost stumbled, the rattlesnake, it was so much larger than I am because I'm 4'11", and this thing was 6 foot. And the strength of the snake going from side to side was moving my hand and my arm with it. And I turned around, and I was like, what do I do now? And nobody was there.
4: So, Michelle, I'm going to say something real quick. I do believe you're 4'11". I do not believe the rattlesnake was 6 foot. Therefore, the story is imaginary. No one was there.
5: No,
4: you were doing drugs on a boat.
5: I was holding this big rattlesnake, and my hand almost didn't go around it.
4: Wow. Was this a one-night stand? Is this code for a one-night stand? I don't know, man. I feel like this is a little...
3: You gotta have a conversation with that dude who pushed you in that direction, though, right?
2: Yeah,
3: right,
2: man. Absolutely. Like, you almost got me killed.
5: Yeah, and they laughed, and I was like, what do I do? And they're like, throw it. And I'm like, I reached my arm around my back, and I thought it was going to bite my ass, and I kept on jerking it frontwards, and I'm like going, I don't know, and they're like, throw it.
4: What a fun Cheryl. Ride for that rattlesnake.
2: Yeah, whoa.
4: All right.
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1: Have you ever embarrassed yourself while you've been drinking, or maybe you've been around somebody else who has? This one from Kelly on Facebook at Dave Mahoney said, I had a birthday party when I was younger, and there were some friends that were all hanging out at the party drinking, and one guy had way too much to drink. I wasn't drinking that day, so I decided I was going to drive him home, but he was fully passed out in the vehicle and had also puked all over himself. My boyfriend and I got him back to his house, but he was so drunk he could not walk, and we could not carry him into the house because he was a bigger guy, so we just had to lay him on his front lawn and leave.
2: Oh,
1: middle
2: no.
1: of the night in the dark.
3: Happens, man. Face down, if front you're yard. Too if you're too drunk that you can't even make it to your your porch, that's on you, man. That is on you. I've slept in my front yard.
4: Can I snitch on myself for a moment?
1: Please.
4: So one of the I think the most drunk that I've ever been was whenever I first, was in college, as you do.
1: Mm-hmm.
4: And I was at a frat party where I was doing two-story beer bongs. That's not a cool thing. This is just to show you how drunk I was, okay? So one of the pledges drove me home from this frat party that I was at. Drove me home, dropped me off. But before dropping me off, got me a chili cheese coney, a foot-long chili cheese coney.
3: He's a real one.
4: He's a real one. Yeah. Driving me
1: friend.
4: Through. Yeah, but I didn't know him. What do you mean, friend?
3: He paid for that chili. No. Oh, you paid for your own chili cheese?
4: No, he paid
3: Tony?
4: For it. No,
3: what
4: but he's
3: guy.
4: He's not a friend. This is a pledge. So These are people who are basically, they're freshmen who drive you home as DDs for whoever's at this party. So he drove me home, stopped me for a chili cheese coney. I woke up the next day because I guess somehow, some way, I found caution tape at this party. I was blackout. I don't know. So I woke up with the caution tape all on my bed, and I'm rolling around in chili cheese coney.
1: What a mess.
4: Chili cheese coney absolutely everywhere. I thought I was bleeding because it's just, a wet, gooey, red mess of who knows what.
1: At least somebody taped you off, keeping you safe.
4: Yeah, well, just thinking about
3: area.
4: Me stumbling up there with the chili cheese coney. But yeah, I don't know that man's name, but I will forever remember him as the guy who drove me home with the chili cheese coney.
1: Chili cheese dog,
4: yes. And to this day, I'm 33. I still ask my drivers, Lyft, Uber, whatever, to drive me through places in order to help me sober up. It's
3: chili,
4: part of...
3: A chili cheese dog, when you're drunk, though, is... I mean, nothing sounds better, but I feel like just as far as practicality... Probably a bad decision.
4: Anything you're going to eat with a fork is bad.
3: Oh, you're eating a
4: they're
3: chili
4: too sloppy. The bread doesn't hold up.
3: I turned my mouth sideways.
4: You're eating it like the Joker smile?
1: Uh-huh. Sergio said, thanks to Happy Hour, I've spent hundreds of dollars on in-app purchases for mobile games. Beer doesn't really pair very well with my impulsive spending.
3: When you get drunk and there's a Touch Tunes there.
1: Oh, God.
3: I mean, Dave and I have spent, probably hundreds of dollars on
4: I've been there.
3: 90s butt rock.
1: Something in my brain gets triggered after a certain number of drinks. Everyone needs to hear Creed.
4: Everyone
1: right
4: needs to hear Buck Cherry and Under.
1: This one's pretty funny from Lacey on Facebook as well. Said, I once got so drunk at my sister's that before I passed out, I was talking to my fiance on the phone and I was dirty talking him in front of my brother and my nephew and all of my nephew's friends. Whoops.
3: They learned something that day.
1: Embarrassing yourself after you've had too much to drink. Carmen, was it you or was it somebody else?
5: It was me.
1: What did you do?
5: I was overseas because I was in the Navy.
1: Mm-hmm.
5: And my destroyer was, it was 1980, and I was in Bahrain.
1: Okay.
5: And we went out. A bunch of us got really roasted, and because Bahrain's one of the few places in the Middle East you could drink.
1: Nice.
5: And, we left the Intercontinental Hotel, got back to where the ship was, and there was a barge alongside the pier, and our ship was tied up next to the pier. So you had to cross over the barge. Well, I had trouble crossing over the barge. The next morning, it's about 5, and everybody's looking for me. Well, I didn't make it to the ship.
1: Oh, no.
5: I found a big spool of mooring line, if you know what that is.
1: Oh, yeah. And so you just slept on top of that?
5: I slept on top of the mooring line. They came down to the barge and woke me up. And I thought a hammer had hit me in the head.
1: Wow. Yeah. That's a hell of a night, brother. I'm glad you made it. It could have been a lot worse.
5: It could have been. That's true.
1: Appreciate the call, man. Have a great day.
5: Yep. Bye-bye.
1: Going back to Facebook here, Ronald said, not necessarily embarrassing, more stupid. I was also overseas, and I was in the Republic of Korea. I was 2 weeks short of ending my deployment, and there was a couple of other GIs that got into a fight with each other, and I decided to be the hero and stepped in the middle of it, and I got knocked out from behind. So the embarrassing part is that I had to walk around the base for the last 2 weeks with a black eye, and I don't remember a thing. My buddies had to remind me that I got my ass.
3: That is an important lesson for every man to learn at some point in their life. Let idiots fight each other.
1: Yeah.
3: Just stay out of it.
1: Don't get involved.
3: Yep.
1: All right, this final one here is from social media. Mehilani said, after an afternoon of mimosas, I decided to get some laundry done. And the washing machine was off balance and jumping around, so my drunk brain said, it's a good idea to climb on top of it to stop it from moving. Of course, as I do this, my husband walks in and starts yelling at my drunk ass to get off the washing machine because I looked like a drunken cowgirl trying to ride a bull.
4: I was going
1: to
4: say, she became a woman that day.
3: I feel like this is a long roundabout story about how what she's trying to cover her tracks.
1: That's how our third child was conceived.
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11: You know, it's funny, when I think back to what the typical American dinner looked like when you and I were kids, there's usually some kind of meat featured at the center of the plate. Vegetables are there, but often thought of as a side dish. More and more, though, we are coming to realize that a plant-based diet, with little or no meat even, is going to be a healthier way to eat for just about everyone. New study out of the University of Hawaii Cancer Center found that eating a high-quality plant-rich diet that includes whole grains, vegetables, and fruits may prevent cognitive impairment even when people start that diet in their late 50s and 60s. Yeah, it's important to make sure you're getting enough protein, fats, complex carbohydrates. Just because you cut out or even cut back on meat, though, is not a license to eat whatever you want. Focus on eating whole, real foods. I'm Dr. Sanjay Gupta, helping you live a better life.
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3: Do you think that if you ever stole a vehicle, you would be exceptionally horny?
4: I mean, like, that's like how we start the horn, today. You know, like, look what I just stole.
3: So a West Virginia couple, Shannon Bryant, 35, Matthew McDonald, 48, were caught naked and having the adult relations while driving a stolen RV,
4: which
3: is pretty impressive. So a police officer stopped the vehicle after noticing the driver was being straddled by his intoxicated passenger. During the stop, Shannon Bryant admitted that they were engaged in the adult relations while driving.
4: Dude, if you're drunk driving an RV, that has taken it to a whole new level.
3: When the cops went onto the RV, they found drug paraphernalia, painkillers, a white powdery substance, and they also realized, wait a minute, this RV has been stolen.
5: I don't like that they're calling it a white powdery substance, because that could just be like dry and dehydrated stuff as well. So tell me what it is.
4: It's meth.
5: Tell me what it is.
3: Meth or flaky
5: cocaine
3: skin.
5: Like there's just too many white powdery substances.
3: Arrested for indecent exposure, drug possession, DUI, and possession of a stolen vehicle. Oops.
5: Yikes.
3: So a Wichita Falls woman by the name of Misty Cape is wanted for allegedly breaking into her neighbor's house and stealing items from the owner while this owner was away for a couple of weeks. And she just got on social media on Facebook and was bragging about it. So there was a post because this owner who was away saw her on like their Ring camera or whatever it was and posted the images on Facebook like, hey, do you know who this person is? And then the chick who did it just got on there was like, yeah, that was me. She called me a crusty bitch, and so I broke into her house and stole some stuff.
5: I mean, you can't be calling people crusty, even though your name is Misty Cape.
4: I like calling people crusty, though.
5: It is a top-tier insult.
4: It is. It is. You don't hear it enough.
5: No, we should bring it back.
4: Because it implies a lot of things have gone wrong.
5: Like scabby.
4: Yeah.
5: You're a scab of a human being, Misty Cape.
3: And finally, there was a man that was involved in a single vehicle rollover, and so the cop showed up on the scene, and I guess this guy made the mistake of trying to swim away from the cops, and I feel like we talk about that a lot.
4: Anytime you're running, you're even trying to like bike away from a cop, but swimming away from a cop, I don't think that has worked ever.
3: So I guess he was pretty drunk. They figured out that he was impaired, and that's how he rolled his vehicle, but I will give him credit where it is due. The way that he swam away from the cops, top tier.
4: Was he doggy paddling?
3: No.
4: No?
3: Backstroke.
4: Ooh.
3: Oh, yeah.
5: Olympian.
4: I feel like...
5: Merman.
4: I used to be a pretty strong swimmer, but I'm fat now and I'm older. So it's like I don't swim as well as I used to.
3: Yeah.
4: So my form's not as great. Like, I wouldn't go backstroke, but I would do like the back starfish.
3: Okay.
4: You know what I'm talking about?
3: Where you're just floating.
4: And then you just... arms and legs at the same time.
5: It would just be your belly. Like, the only thing that would be showing is your belly.
3: Float away like a seal.
4: Why is there a pale island slowly moving away from us?
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3: I'm feeling lucky to have my college-age kids home with me for a few weeks this summer. And one of the things I know we're going to be talking about, AI. I've started to use it more often at the hospital to get fresh takes on patient problems that I'm trying to solve. And for my girls, well, I know that they are navigating college now with these new powerful tools. Something, frankly, that you and I couldn't have even imagined when we were in school. But while it may be tempting to outsource your studying and your work to these large language models, I beg you not to. And that's because AI chatbots tend to reproduce what researchers call weird viewpoints. That's an acronym: Western, Educated, Industrialized, Rich, and Democratic. Look, AI isn't going away, and admittedly, it can be a really powerful tool, but you don't want it doing your thinking for you. I'm Dr. Sanjay Gupta, helping you live a better life.
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4: Why does Audrey cover when Mahoney is out for Are You Smarter? We want to know if Dave is smarter than a community college dropout.
5: Message deleted.
6: With pleasure.
7: Audrey's the only college graduate here, though.
8: That's true. I also am a dropout because I knew that I wanted to do this, and I got a job doing this. And I was like, well, that's enough school for me.
7: I'm a trade school graduate. Just throwing that out there.
8: Excellent. Okay, so the question is, could I hold my own in Are You Smarter Than a Community College Dropout? And because Audrey, look at that smug look on your face. You put some questions together.
6: I put some questions together. To see, to test the brilliant Dave Farah. And the reason why, you know, Dave is a host. Mm-hmm. So he has to host the games, right. You know. He can't be bothered with that answering questions from, you know, usual standpoint.
8: And it's a very convenient position to be in because I can act smug and smarter like I know all of these questions. But the only reason I know the answer to them is because they're on the sheet.
7: You don't have a lot of useless knowledge.
8: That's true.
7: I think that's one of your actual, you know, detriments is that you know a lot, but a lot, it's like practical stuff,
8: the stuff that you need.
7: I, on the other hand, don't know anything about anything, but have lots of impractical
8: knowledge.
7: That's
8: why we're such great partners, yes. Mahoney.
6: Yeah. Know a lot.
8: Okay, let's see. Okay, here we go.
6: Okay, Dave, question number one. What is the only element on the periodic table named after a Scandinavian mythological figure?
8: Geez, shut up.
6: This is common knowledge. I mean, I'm surprised you don't know this.
8: A Scandinavian mythological figure.
6: Correct. There's no multiple choice. Sorry, you
7: like
6: either know it or
7: like
6: you do not.
7: Like a Norse god, Dave.
6: 5 seconds.
8: Do I need to start my own timer?
6: 4, 2.
9: Dave and Mahoney.
8: Oops. Sorry, wrong one.
6: I thought you were a host.
8: Even screwing that up, I have no idea.
6: The answer is thorium, sir. Okay, moving on to question number two. Mahoney, do you have them in front
7: did
6: of you as
7: well? Did you say
6: thorium? I did.
8: Oh, I should know that.
6: Which, he
7: I did
6: is
7: go
6: kind
7: to college
6: of,
7: for a little that's while. That's an element I'd like to see.
6: Which of the Hemsworth brothers is that? Chris Hemsworth? He's kind of slutty.
7: It's the fat one who was in Westworld.
8: Okay, next question.
6: No, that played Thor. Okay, Mahoney, are you going to read your questions that are in front of you as well? Or would you like me to be the host of this game?
7: You can host this whole
6: thing. Wonderful. I love having the attention. All right, which ancient structure uses no mortar to hold its stones together and still stands today?
8: The pyramids?
6: Incorrect, no. Dave. You're doing horrible. That would be the Inca site of Machu Picchu.
8: Oh, sure.
7: Is that how you say that?
6: Machu Picchu.
7: Machu Picchu?
6: Machu Picchu. Okay. All right, number three. What's the name of the largest known star by volume?
8: By volume?
6: Yes, by volume, Dave Farah.
8: The sun?
6: Incorrect.
7: Okay. That's your mom's ass!
8: Oh, damn!
6: You wise duty.
7: I mean, if you were an astronomer and
8: astronomer.
6: I've got one more question
8: for you,
6: Dave.
8: What was the correct
6: Dave.
8: Answer on that?
6: It is going to be you wise scooty.
8: Okay, these are...
7: Okay.
6: Mm-hmm.
7: I know all these.
6: What is an animal that can survive in space?
8: Katy Perry.
7: Correct.
6: Kind of correct. It's called a tardigrade.
7: Audrey, I don't think you say that.
8: You definitely can't say tardigrade on the radio.
6: You guys are going to make me feel awkward like that. You're not even going to laugh, nothing. You're just going to go all of a sudden in stone cold silence and then make me feel awkward for saying tardigrade.
7: Cancel.
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16: A better life with Dr. Sanjay Gupta.
17: When we talk about how much exercise someone should get, current guidelines call for about 150 minutes of moderate intensity exercise or 75 minutes of vigorous intensity exercise every week. New study out of the UK makes a strong case for vigorous exercise if and when you can do it. Now, researchers determined that even little bursts of vigorous exercise can significantly reduce someone's risk of 8 different diseases: dementia, type 2 diabetes, fatty liver disease, chronic respiratory disease, chronic kidney disease, immune-mediated inflammatory diseases, major cardiovascular events, and atrial fibrillation. We're not talking about complicated training programs here. Just work with what you can into your everyday life. If you are breathless and unable to speak in complete sentences, then you've hit the mark. I'm Dr. Sanjay Gupta, helping you live a better life.
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1: Here's the question that we have for you today. What little thing happens in your neighborhood that annoys you to no end? Angela is joining us today. What's up, Angela?
2: The amount of cars. There's only three people in the house that can drive, but they got five freaking cars.
3: I mean, I got like four cars.
1: Mahoney also has a crime car.
4: I got two crime cars. You would hate to live in New Market, Alabama, ma'am. We've got cars that have been there for like multi-generational.
1: Don't even run.
4: They don't run. They're ornaments in the front lawn, dude.
1: Angela, thanks
3: for
1: calling.
3: If I wasn't in an HOA, I would put my Avalon on blocks.
1: Hell yeah, you would.
4: No, you would not.
3: Hell yeah, I would. Just to bump the speaker system in my trunk.
1: Daryl is on the phone. What's up, Daryl?
5: Oh, well, I have a, when they have a party, they I don't mind if they have a party and they're playing music and everything else, they're having a good time, but what really makes me mad is when I try and pull into my driveway and all their cars are parked there in front of my driveway.
1: Dude, if somebody parks in front of my driveway, like, I'm getting you towed.
3: That's war. That is a declaration of war.
1: That is so disrespectful. I am with you on that, Daryl.
5: Well, I sat there and improved it a step better because I wore my pistol and I sit there when I go anywhere and I sit there and I told them, I says, can somebody move the car? And they're like, no. And I turned sideways. Yeah, we'll move your car.
1: I thought so. Hey, thanks for the call today, man. Appreciate you.
5: Have a good one.
1: Isn't that wild to think that they're having a party and they're blocking your driveway? And I assume that these are probably dumb kids, right? And you ask them to move the car, and their first answer is no.
3: Oh, hell no.
4: What do you mean?
1: What do you mean no?
4: What do you mean? This is my home. This is my domicile.
3: I'm calling the skeeziest tow truck driver that I could find. So if you're a skeezy ghost tow truck driver, a skeevy tow truck driver, you try saying that, lady.
4: Are you a skeevy?
1: Give us a call right now.
3: Slide in my DMs.
4: Are you a skeevy tow?
1: David is joining us today with a comment about blocking somebody else's driveway. What's up, man?
6: I had it happen to me probably about 15 years ago.
1: You still remember, don't you?
6: I was having a party. Yeah. So I had a car was parked in my driveway, came home, it was about 11 o'clock. Well, I have a F4 250, so I just decided to grab my chain out of my truck, and I hooked it on its bumper and drug it down the corner and just left it.
3: Parked in your driveway, though?
6: Well, in front of it.
3: Oh, okay.
6: My driveway, but parked, but he pulled up on the curb enough that it was on the sidewalk and partially in my driveway.
4: That person was drunk as a skunk.
1: Yeah, I can't imagine being that disrespectful. I'm glad you told him about yourself.
3: Not giving a damn about anybody else. Like, nah, this is going to be fine.
1: Yeah, it's fine.
4: Well, this is also validating Dave's passion for this exact story here, because he actually went out and purchased on Amazon, I guess they have them there, those, what is it, the ticket?
1: Like tow stickers, the things that you stick on a window that are impossible to get off. I've got a stack of those in my office to this day.
4: Slaps them on windows for people who are kind of close
1: You have to be blocking the driveway, but if you block the driveway,
4: you're in the cul-de-sac.
1: You're getting stickered up, boy. Hey, thanks for the call, David. Appreciate you, man.
6: Hey, guys. Thanks.
1: Miranda on Facebook said, I have a neighbor that is constantly putting out bird seed to feed the pigeons, and the whole neighborhood is overrun.
4: Oh, my gosh.
3: That may be the worst. Like, that's a bigger offense than parking in front of somebody's driveway, because that's temporary. You can get that towed. Once the pigeons have invaded your neighborhood, what do you do?
1: So there's a cul-de-sac that's the front end of the neighborhood, so it's pretty far away from us. I don't normally go down that cul-de-sac, but it recently got purchased. The house got sold, purchased by somebody else, and they're in the process of like kind of flipping it. Mm-hmm. And I didn't know it because they had pretty high shrubs, but I guess some of the neighbors, my wife knows them, and the neighbors were complaining because the lady who lived there before, behind the shrubs in her whole front yard, she had a bunch of cat structures. And so all of these like feral cats would just come and hang out at this house because she was feeding them. Mm-hmm. And she had like structures that were built obviously against all
4: she
1: of the HOA
4: them.
1: Rules.
3: But if if they can't be seen, then they're not going to get reported. That's right. Nuts. Like having feral cat structures in your front yard.
4: That gives like what's inside
1: the house. Cheryl is on the phone. What's up, Cheryl?
7: Well, fireworks. I don't mind fireworks on the holiday when it's the holidays, but when they start lighting them off and setting them off 2 weeks before and 2 weeks after, it gets a little old.
1: Why is it that the people that are firing off fireworks on like the 12th of July always seem to have an unlimited budget for fireworks? Like you have so much extra cash, man.
4: The people who are setting off fireworks are the ones who you know that during like a plague, they're going to have enough canned goods that those are the first ones you're going to rob.
1: Always rob them first.
4: I'm going to rob you first. You've got an arsenal of things that I need and I know it because you have too many fireworks.
3: So the Sunday before Monday, any Sunday going into a Monday when we all have to go back to work, that is egregious.
1: Yeah, don't be waking up the babies and the dogs.
3: Also, the people who do it on Christmas Eve, that is the absolute worst day of the year that idiots set off fireworks.
1: You're going to wake up the kids on the one night they're not supposed to be waking
4: up. You're going to murder Santa Claus with your fireworks.
3: Yeah, it's like anti-aircraft.
4: Yeah. What do you got against Santa?
1: Cheryl,
4: like,
1: thanks for the
4: what
1: call.
4: What in the world? Can you imagine Santa just like wanting to do his job?
1: And just catching a bottle rocket.
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2: That's Y-O-D... What? Hold on. Y-O-D-U-M-M-Y. Isn't there a B in there?
3: I feel like such a grumpy old man for complaining about this, but not too long ago, they repaved in our neighborhood, and it looks really nice. But they gave everyone a heads up, like, we're going to pave one side of the road at a time, and so try to avoid driving on it, if at all possible. And there's three different neighbors that clearly just did not care at all, because you can see the tire marks going down the street, and I know who it is, because those tire marks then go directly straight into their driveway.
4: Yep.
3: I'm like, Carl.
4: But also, would you want to track in the new pavement into your driveway? Yeah. That just feels
3: off.
4: No.
5: Dumb.
4: Pain in the ass.
5: So I don't know if you guys remember me telling you the story about whenever I first had moved to Las Vegas and I was living next to hoarders.
3: Oh, yeah. Like, their whole garage was full of crap.
5: Their backyard, their garage, and they started to, like, become too much of hoarders that the inside of their home started spilling into the outside. And I never really realized how much an HOA was kind of nice for that exact reason, because they would leave mattresses out.
4: Yeah.
5: You know, like, whenever you're like having old mattresses that the large bulk days aren't even picking up for multiple weeks, and you're just leaving it out there.
3: So
5: oh
3: gross.
5: God, it's awful.
4: And this is why I know a lot of people hate HOAs, but I am a firm believer that, like, I'm going to move into a community with an HOA, and then I'm going to infiltrate that HOA so I could break all the rules myself, yet enforce all of them upon everybody else.
5: Wait, what?
4: The height of hypocrisy.
5: Oh my gosh.
3: He is a corrupt politician.
4: Yes. I'm just a politician at that point.
3: How about this one? Nicole said, my HOA got on my nerves recently because they told us that a bunch of stucco on my house needs to be repaired. But the only reason why that stucco is even visible is because the HOA came in without telling us and ripped out a whole bunch of bushes that were in front of my house. And I actually want to get my house painted, she said, but I have to get all my neighbors to sign off on it, like that ridiculous HOA rule. And I can't find a couple of them. So until that's done, it's just turned into a huge
5: mess. Can you forge their signatures?
3: I would at that point.
5: Yeah. So, I mean, if it's just like a person.
3: Take me to HOA jail if you
4: want. I had a pretty interesting interaction with one of my neighbors last week. You know, I have like 14 cameras on my house. Like, every inch of my house is surveilled.
3: Yes.
4: It's just because I'm a little bit neurotic and, I like toys.
3: Yeah.
4: It's a toy.
3: Sure.
4: You know, and it's just something fun that I could set up. So I get a knock on my door in the afternoon, and it's a young guy. His name was Tyler. He was like probably 16, 17 years old.
5: Every Tyler I meet.
4: He's wearing a tank top with a lifeguard. It says lifeguard. He's wearing a tank top.
5: Fake summer hobby.
4: He's got the white hat on backwards and the pit viper sunglasses. And
5: barefoot?
4: I'm like,
5: barefoot? Was he barefoot?
4: And I'm just thinking he's like doing door-to-door sales or something like that. And so I hit him up on the video doorbell, and I'm like, can I help you? And he's like, hey, I heard you have cameras that can see everything on the in front of your house. And I'm like, okay. And then he goes, well, my car got messed up last night.
3: Oh, he's coming to you for the footage?
4: And I'm like, but this is kind of like the moment. I'm like, well, okay. I'm like, I take his name down, Tyler, Johnson.
5: I also love that you're talking to him like you're Oz.
4: Yeah, I'm not answering the door. I've got a baby in the house.
5: At no point do you come to the door.
4: Why would I answer the door for somebody I don't know? I've got a doorbell to talk.
3: Yeah, I'm getting up.
4: No,
5: Tony is
4: hell
5: Oz.
4: No. I'm sitting on the couch. So I'm like, when did it happen? What's your phone number? I'll get back to you. And so I pull the footage, and he's in his car sitting right in front of my house. And about 11 o'clock the night before, a bunch of like teenage girls came over, and then they like maxi padded his car.
3: Oh, which Tyler did something wrong.
4: Which is kind of funny. I don't know if you know, like, they take a bunch of
5: mad about maxi pads.
4: Exactly. I'm thinking like something like seriously, like somebody got
3: sideswiped him or something.
4: And I'm like, I'm ready for this. So I'm like, okay, whatever. And then
5: Tyler hates
4: what
5: women.
4: Tyler does.
5: Called it. I told you I never met a liked.
4: So I decide to oh, okay. And then I forward in the footage, and I see Tyler taking all the maxi pads off his car because they had been stuck to his car.
3: Tell me
4: and
3: he didn't just throw them on the ground.
4: Threw every one of them on the ground.
3: Oh, Tyler.
4: And the worst part, so this guy's hanging out with the girl across the street or whatever. That dad is a dad who's even like more neurotic than I am. He walks around our neighborhood with a trash pickup stick. So he picks up all the like litter up and down the street. Like,
3: why is there 30 maxi pads?
4: And his daughter's boyfriend's out here littering maxi pads up and down the street.
3: Did you drive him out?
4: I haven't yet. I'm like, you piece of garbage.
3: You piece of trash.
4: You absolute. I'm waiting for him to come back to my house to ask for the footage, and I will tell him to go pick up every piece of trash on the street. And he's like, if there isn't any, I'm like, no, there's a piece standing right in front of my house. And it's named Tyler.
3: Oh!
4: Stupid lifeguard shirt.
5: You got to dress in all green to do it.
3: I like that Mahoney already has his insult prepared. Yeah. You know, he's been rehearsing this. Yeah. He's tried on the radio, see if it was going to get a laugh.
4: It'll work. Tyler.
3: Last one here from Jose. He said, my neighbor's cat poops on the hood of my car almost every single day.
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6: This is Woman's Work with Nicole Khalil.
7: I wish you health, physical, mental, emotional, financial, social, and most definitely spiritual.
6: Redefining what it means to be doing woman's work.
7: I would rather have the temporary pain of discomfort than the avoidable pain of regret. But hear me when I say this. 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
10: I don't know about you, but my social media feeds are flooded with lotions and potions and gadgets, all promising to unlock different components of longevity. But if you log off, take a step back from all the hype, you'll find that the actual keys to a longer, healthier life are hiding in plain sight. There are four of them. Number one, nutrition. The Mediterranean diet really is the gold standard. Number two, exercise. You should be getting 150 minutes of moderate intensity exercise or 75 minutes of vigorous intensity exercise every week, plus strength training and stretching. Number three, sleep. Sleep is when your body and your brain repair themselves. You should be getting 7 to 9 hours a night. And finally, number four, often gets forgotten, socialization. It's not a bonus. It's a necessity for a healthy life, finding a sense of community, purpose, and belonging. I'm Dr. Sanjay Gupta, helping you live a better life.
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1: We're going to read you some things verbatim, and you're trying to figure out if it was a very drunk person or a little kid that said it. Steven is on the line. Steven, do you spend more time around drunk people or little kids?
2: Oh, man, I've got a huge family, so I spend a lot of time around with little cousins and all that.
1: All right, so we're going to read you again some things verbatim, and you're trying to figure out which is which. And Mahoney and Audrey, you guys up first together. Good luck, Steven.
3: Number one. Wow.
4: I can't believe I have it. This is what I wanted.
3: What is it?
4: I have no idea.
1: Okay. All right. That's all you get on that one, Steven. Does that sound like it's a tipsy person or a toddler?
2: I'm going to go with the toddler on that one.
1: Toddler is correct. Well done. Let's have a listen.
5: Wow.
6: I can't believe I have this. This is what I wanted.
7: What is it?
6: Idea.
1: That's life for you, kid. That's
4: cool.
1: Life.
3: I love that so much.
1: All right, here we go on to number two. A girl came up to me today, and she looked at me, and she's like, "Hi, Peyton, you look so much older. You look so grown up." And I said, "Thanks." I don't know who she was.
3: Is that a tipsy person, or is that a toddler?
2: Oh, man. That gives off the same vibe as the first one. So I'm going to go with toddler again.
1: Toddler, good guess, but incorrect. That was somebody that had too much to drink.
8: A girl came up to me today, and she looked at me, and she's like, "Hi, Peyton. You look so much older. You look so grown up." I said, "Thanks." I don't know who she was.
1: All right, we'll move on to number three. Once again, Audrey Mahoney, you're up on this one as well.
4: What's that you eating?
3: Maybe chicken.
4: Maybe chicken.
3: Mm-hmm.
4: Is it good?
3: Oh, this chicken? Yeah, it's chicken.
1: All right, Steven, tipsy or toddler? What the hell?
2: You know, I'm going to stick with what I've been guessing, and I'll say toddler again.
1: Toddler is correct. Well done. Well done.
9: Huh? What's that you eating?
6: Maybe chicken.
9: Maybe chicken?
6: Mm-hmm.
9: Is it good?
6: Oh, this chicken? Yeah,
1: it's
6: chicken.
1: Yeah, it's chicken.
3: I feel like that's a appropriate response for chicken.
1: Is that chicken?
3: Yeah, it's chicken. Yeah. Yeah.
1: Accurate. All right. You ready, Audrey? Yeah. Last one here.
3: This is killing me.
4: Because you have to eat salad? Okay.
1: And scene.
4: I'm actually upset that you didn't nominate Mahoney for this since he hates salad himself, Christopher.
1: Know,
4: but okay, here we are.
1: All right. Last one, Steven, for the win. Tipsy or toddler?
2: You know, I'm really hoping to child.
1: It could be. That is correct. How did he get it, folks? Let's listen in.
6: This is killing me.
10: Because you had to eat salad.
1: That is Mahoney as a child, 100%.
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14: Everyone poops. It's not just the name of a classic potty training book. It's a universal truth. Even though everyone does it, almost no one wants to talk about it. Dr. Tricia Pasricha wants to change that. She's the author of a new book. It's called You've Been Pooping All Wrong. And she says there are three critical P's of pooping. The first is propulsion. Both the voluntary push you exert and the involuntary contractions that happen naturally within your body. Top line, when you feel the need to go, don't hold it. The second P is pliability, which refers to stool softness. The keys to this one are making sure you're drinking enough water and eating enough fiber. And the last P is for pelvic floor. If you can get your knees up above your waist while you're on the toilet, like on a stool or a garbage can or a stack of books even, that can make all the difference. I'm Dr. Sanjay Gupta, helping you live a better life.
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2: Mahoney, I'm not entirely sure how I feel about this. I believe that you have started a revolution, and you are single-handedly going to bring back the subs in the trunks of cars across the United States of America. We have another message about this.
3: Oh, my gosh. I completely agree with you, Mahoney, riding in your 40s with your system and just pulling up, feeling good, bumping your music. And, yeah, you can't really hear it. I absolutely love you guys, and I'm on Mahoney's side all day. All right. Thanks, guys.
4: Message
5: like, if you're driving to work or you're driving home from work, you're either about to be exhausted, you're not looking forward to the day, or you're just completely just done with everything. And the one thing I feel like that makes most of us not murderous on the road is music, you know, or good entertainment. Why wouldn't you want to hear that at the, like, the peak optimal way that it is could be consumed?
2: Okay, so I have no problem with the idea of you enjoying your music to the fullest degree. I do have a problem if I pull up at a stoplight and your car is shaking my car because you are bumping.
5: Well, your car's a little bitch.
6: Should I was going to say, Dave, it's like should, not
5: should
6: a fun
5: be,
6: time.
5: My car's a little bitch. Should be scared. It's shaking.
2: No, your car is shaking. Nah, my car's, I hear my your car's trunk bumping. Rattling.
6: No, there is terrible. Something to be said about the turn of your windows and doors.
2: Yeah,
5: well, that's
2: man.
5: Just bad. That's just bad installing. You know, like my trunk does not like rattle like that because I had dampening installed.
6: Oh, see, I don't know. I feel like there's some nostalgia. I feel like there's some nostalgia to the rattle.
5: Well, I don't have a Ford Escort anymore, even though I wish I did.
2: I was so glad when that went away, and now Mahoney's bringing it back. Because there was a time, and we talked about this.
6: Not bringing it back. We have a person calling.
2: We had multiple calls on this, Audrey. I feel like he's trying to start a revolution where he's going to take us back to 1996, where every time you pulled up at a stoplight, it was two dorks trying to blast each other off the street.
5: It wasn't just dorks. It was all sorts, Dave. It spanned the entire spectrum. And I'm actually surprised that it hasn't gotten like bigger once again, because I mean the younger generation, you know, are like embracing all things 90s now.
6: But there's not enough bass in songs anymore if we're gonna get pretty like audio heavy about it. I mean, like, I'll be listening to new music and the songs that just don't sound as good with like subwoofers in your trunk. You know what I mean? I feel like you are trying to revolutionize something that only people who listen to your style of music can appreciate, aka the olds.
5: Nah, man, it doesn't matter if you're listening to like disco, like
6: disco.
5: Easy listening yacht
6: disco.
5: I will have Michael McDonald and Christopher Cross bumping on those 12-inch subs.
6: Michael McDonald,
5: Bon Jovi, perfect example of music that you could bump to.
6: Bump.
5: Yeah. I mean, by key bumps.
2: Seek help. Yeah. That's different.
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16: If I were to ask you what makes for a good night's sleep, you'd probably say a dark, quiet room, not too many things on your mind. But every night when you go to get some Z's, how often do you really think about the temperature in your bedroom? Temperature may be one of the most underappreciated factors in sleep. That's according to the Senior Vice President of Research and Scientific Affairs at the National Sleep Foundation. We often hear about lights and screens and stress, but even modest changes in temperature and airflow can influence both how quickly you fall asleep and how deeply you stay asleep. Most experts will recommend a room temperature of 60 to 67 degrees Fahrenheit. 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Play around a bit and see what improves your sleep. You might be delightfully surprised. I'm Dr. Sanjay Gupta, helping you live a better life.
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And you could be there. 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
1: 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More singing.
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2: All right, Sherry, these are some of the biggest rock songs ever released. You're just trying to figure out what they are. You're looking for the artist as well as the song. You got a couple lifelines if necessary. 30 seconds on the clock for each one of them. Are you ready for your first one?
3: I hope so. Go for it.
2: It's a doozy. This is from some of our favorites. It's Bev and Bob.
4: Legends.
2: And it's got 2,100 views. Here we go with number one. Good luck.

0: we'll stop it right there. Over to you, Sherry. Do you know it?
1: I have no clue. I could not understand one word they were saying.
0: Yeah, that was pretty chaotic.
2: The reverb on that a little while, but I can help you out if you'd like.
0: Would you like to tag
1: in
0: Mahoney?
1: Please.
0: All right, Mahoney.
2: We saw him, what was it, last summer?
0: Yeah.
2: Sammy Hagar, I Can't Drive, 55.
0: Still rocking.
3: Oh, there we go. I don't know if that was reverb, Mahoney. I think Bob recorded himself once and then went back and tried to sing on top of his recording then did a bad job at catching the beat or the words.
0: All right, the next one is from Just Joe. It's got 2,500 views. Let's see if this one's any better. She was a

0: take it.
1: And we'll stop it right there. All right, Sherry, over to you. Do you know it?
2: That is, oh my gosh. Is that You Shook Me All Night Long?
1: Mm-hmm.
2: AC/DC?
1: That's right. Well done.
2: Okay.
1: All right, you got two full points, meaning that your other lifeline and Audrey is gone because you can't win on a lifeline. But let's see if you can get it right here. We got two more to go, if necessary. But you, with a full point, you win right here. This is the most popular one of the day from another one of our favorites, Professor 318. It's got 3,700 views. Let's go.

0: stop it right there. Boy, I love this song, and I don't think I would have gotten
1: not
0: this.
1: A clue.
0: That is so hard because it's so different than the original. Any guesses?
2: The only thing I heard was Man of the Hour. The only thing I can think of is Pearl Jam.
0: Oh,
2: I have
0: you're
2: no clue.
0: So close. It was Man in the Box by Alice in Chains. Oh. You were right there. Man. That was hard, though. That really was. All right, we got one more, but you got to get a full point on this one. You're on your own. This is from Anna and Becca, and it's only got 6 views, so good luck to you. Here we go.

0: And right there, we'll stop it. It's a lot closer to the original, so maybe that'll help you for the win, Sherry. Do you know it?
1: Guns N' Roses, Sweet Child of Mine.
0: You did it.
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1: So as somebody that has been there, I've been busted shoplifting before. Audrey, you're a prolific shoplifter yourself.
2: I do love to steal.
1: Yeah.
2: No, don't put that label on me. I've never been caught, at least.
1: Look at you.
2: I used to steal thongs from Wet Seal, okay?
1: Yeah.
2: That's facts. That's actual real story.
1: I haven't been to jail for shoplifting. That's why I can speak on this with authority. Getting busted for shoplifting is embarrassing. Getting busted for shoplifting and then them posting the list of the things that you got busted shoplifting can be even more embarrassing.
2: It depends on the list.
1: So I don't know how you guys feel about getting like adult items from stores.
2: I would never
3: go into a store in this day and age. You order that stuff online from forever now.
2: Right. Yes. What do you mean?
1: Yeah. I'm with you guys, but there's still obviously people that go. But I mean, back in the day before Amazon was the thing, and if you wanted to get something,
2: well, the sex shops are fun to go to.
1: But the whole idea of like going into like a CVS and having to get like lube, you know, it's embarrassing. You know,
2: I would rather than go into a CVS and buy lubricant. Are you kidding?
1: So this guy, his name is Jeffrey. My name is Jeff. 40 years old from Florida, was arrested on felony charges for shoplifting after going and stealing a whole bunch of adult items and ice cream from a Walmart, which we know you don't steal from Walmart. They've got casino level security. So would you like to hear some of the things that he was stealing?
2: Yeah, because now I'm curious, what in the world does Walmart sell?
3: All of it.
1: I mean,
2: they do?
1: He stole a Love Honey Mon Ami G-Spot, it was some sort of like suction vibrator thing.
2: Nice.
1: There's a vibrating pocket wand that he stole.
2: Nice.
1: Hello Cake flavored lube.
2: Nice. That sounds actually, any flavored lubricant, disgusting. Nice. We're looking it up on the company computer over here.
1: A Hello Cake tush toy.
2: Oh.
1: Oh, my.
2: Oh.
1: A Hello Cake oral stroker.
2: Oh, my God.
1: Yeah. Another vibrator, two additional massagers, one soft touch wand, and then a Reese's peanut butter cup.
2: Dude, he was getting hungry.
1: He was going to have a night, man.
2: He needed a sugar high.
1: Then there was also one vibrating bullet soft touch massager and one Hello Cake stroker double-sided male toy.
2: Okay.
1: Yeah. So all of that stuff in one fell swoop.
3: Does it say how much it was? Is this like, did it reach felony levels?
1: It did reach felony levels. Okay. So the total value of the items was under $1,000. So normally a misdemeanor, but because he had prior theft convictions, that elevated the charges to felonies, and he's being held on a $10,000 bond.
2: See, this is how I know Florida is a wild place, because what do you mean none of that's locked up?
1: Yeah.
2: My Walmart by me, I can't even get toothpaste. It is locked up. What do you mean that you're able to get like double-sided back tushy toys or whatever those were?
1: The Hello Cake tush toy.
2: And a thousand different variations of vibrators.
1: And also the Hello Cake flavored lube. Yummy.
2: What do you mean that's not under lock and key?
1: Nope.
2: You must live in a bougie area.
0: That's a wrap. 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
1: Hey, this is Matt Schultz from Cage the Elephant, and this is our new song, Beaches in Tennessee. 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
0: Cage the Elephant's Matt Schultz on where he thinks new fans should jump into their music.
1: I don't know if there's like any particular entry point that I would hope that the audience would go after. I mean, I definitely have my favorite records. Melophobia was a special record for us. Tell Me I'm Pretty was a special record. Social Cues was a special record. But I mean, I think they all, at one time or another, were really important to us, and still are. As far as the albums are concerned, I think we just feel blessed that people are listening.

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12: Not all screen time is created equal, and a new study out of Sweden is helping us understand this even better. So researchers followed more than 20,000 people over nearly two decades and determined that passive screen time, like sitting on the couch and watching television, raised someone's risk of dementia. But if they did something active, like reading, puzzles, or interacting with other people, this same group of people saw their risk of dementia drop. Just like you got to put the work in to keep your body in shape as you age, you basically have to do the same thing with your brain. A couple things I have found to help: working to learn something new every day, whatever it might be, challenging yourself in some way every day, and really importantly, staying socially active. Some days that means meeting friends in person. Other days, maybe an email, a text, or a phone call. Just stay engaged. I'm Dr. Sanjay Gupta, helping you live a better life.
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15: Not all screen time is created equal, and a new study out of Sweden is helping us understand this even better. So researchers followed more than 20,000 people over nearly two decades and determined that passive screen time, like sitting on the couch and watching television, raised someone's risk of dementia. But if they did something active, like reading, puzzles, or interacting with other people, this same group of people saw their risk of dementia drop. Just like you gotta put the work in to keep your body in shape as you age, you basically have to do the same thing with your brain. A couple things I have found to help: working to learn something new every day, whatever it might be, challenging yourself in some way every day, and really importantly, staying socially active. Some days that means meeting friends in person. Other days, maybe an email, a text, or a phone call. Just stay engaged. I'm Dr. Sanjay Gupta, helping you live a better life.
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16: As someone who's been married nearly 25 years, I'll tell you, there's a lot of great things about having a spouse. And according to a new study out of the University of Miami Health System, marriage might even be linked to a lower risk of cancer. Why? Well, the researchers said people who are married are less likely to engage in risky behavior. They're more likely to get a nudge to go to regular preventive medicine appointments and screenings. And they have a partner to share the load of family obligations, household chores, and finances. No one is saying you should get married in the pursuit of better health. But if you are single, how can you build a strong support system to maybe get some of these same benefits? Do your own research, find out what's important, and then hold members of your squad accountable and let them hold you accountable as well. That can provide a lot of support. I'm Dr. Sanjay Gupta, helping you live a better life.
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12: A better life with Dr. Sanjay Gupta.
13: As someone who's been married nearly 25 years, I'll tell you, there's a lot of great things about having a spouse. And according to a new study out of the University of Miami Health System, marriage might even be linked to a lower risk of cancer. Why? Well, the researchers said people who are married are less likely to engage in risky behavior. They're more likely to get a nudge to go to regular preventive medicine appointments and screenings. And they have a partner to share the load of family obligations, household chores, and finances. No one is saying you should get married in the pursuit of better health. But if you are single, how can you build a strong support system to maybe get some of these same benefits? do your own research, find out what's important, and then hold members of your squad accountable and let them hold you accountable as well. That can provide a lot of support. I'm Dr. Sanjay Gupta, helping you live a better life.
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14: 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But if you log off, take a step back from all the hype, you'll find that the actual keys to a longer, healthier life are hiding in plain sight. There are four of them. Number one, nutrition. The Mediterranean diet really is the gold standard. Number two, exercise. You should be getting 150 minutes of moderate intensity exercise or 75 minutes of vigorous intensity exercise every week, plus strength training and stretching. Number three, sleep. Sleep is when your body and your brain repair themselves. You should be getting 7 to 9 hours a night. And finally, number four often gets forgotten, socialization. It's not a bonus. It's a necessity for a healthy life, finding a sense of community, purpose, and belonging. I'm Dr. Sanjay Gupta, helping you live a better life.
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13: I don't know about you, but my social media feeds are flooded with lotions and potions and gadgets, all promising to unlock different components of longevity. But if you log off, take a step back from all the hype, you'll find that the actual keys to a longer, healthier life are hiding in plain sight. There are four of them. Number one, nutrition. The Mediterranean diet really is the gold standard. Number two, exercise. You should be getting 150 minutes of moderate intensity exercise or 75 minutes of vigorous intensity exercise every week, plus strength training and stretching. Number three, sleep. Sleep is when your body and your brain repair themselves. You should be getting 7 to 9 hours a night. And finally, number four often gets forgotten, socialization. It's not a bonus. It's a necessity for a healthy life, finding a sense of community, purpose, and belonging. I'm Dr. Sanjay Gupta, helping you live a better life.
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0: Cage the Elephant's Matt Schultz on whether he thought the band would last as long as they have.
1: You always have those dreams and those hopes to be doing this for your whole life. I definitely didn't see myself doing anything else. But I think that the reality is so much more enriching than what the imagination can come up with. All of the amazing people that we've met over the years, the incredible experiences. It's been a blessing, to say the least, and we definitely want to and do see ourselves doing this for the rest of our

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12: A Better Life with Dr. Sanjay Gupta.
13: When you need your body to perform, but some of your muscles are having trouble, other muscles can sometimes help compensate. This is a great thing short term, but long term, it can lead to serious and even chronic aches and pains. So if you've got nagging stiffness or irritation somewhere, don't push through it. Try to figure out why it's happening and how you can correct it. Strength and conditioning specialist Dana Santa says, performing exercises at a deliberate tempo makes it easier to notice when the wrong muscles are taking over, and also gives the intended muscles a chance to engage before that compensation kicks in. Dana suggests that starting with primary movement patterns such as squatting, hinging, pushing, pulling, rotating, and core can help make compensation easiest to identify and to address. I'm Dr. Sanjay Gupta, helping you live a better life.
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11: Not all screen time is created equal, and a new study out of Sweden is helping us understand this even better. So researchers followed more than 20,000 people over nearly two decades and determined that passive screen time, like sitting on the couch and watching television, raised someone's risk of dementia. But if they did something active, like reading, puzzles, or interacting with other people, this same group of people saw their risk of dementia drop. Just like you gotta put the work in to keep your body in shape as you age, you basically have to do the same thing with your brain. A couple things I have found to help: working to learn something new every day, whatever it might be, challenging yourself in some way every day, and really importantly, staying socially active. Some days that means meeting friends in person. Other days, maybe an email, a text, or a phone call. Just stay engaged. I'm Dr. Sanjay Gupta, helping you live a better life.
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16: Not all screen time is created equal, and a new study out of Sweden is helping us understand this even better. So researchers followed more than 20,000 people over nearly two decades and determined that passive screen time, like sitting on the couch and watching television, raise someone's risk of dementia. But if they did something active, like reading, puzzles, or interacting with other people, this same group of people saw their risk of dementia drop. Just like you gotta put the work in to keep your body in shape as you age, you basically have to do the same thing with your brain. A couple things I have found to help: working to learn something new every day, whatever it might be, challenging yourself in some way every day, and really importantly, staying socially active. Some days that means meeting friends in person. Other days, maybe an email, a text, or a phone call. Just stay engaged. I'm Dr. Sanjay Gupta, helping you live a better life.
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1: Okay, Dave, question number one. What is the only element on the periodic table named after a Scandinavian mythological figure?
2: Geez, shut up.
1: This is common knowledge. I mean, I'm surprised you don't know this.
2: A Scandinavian mythological figure.
1: Correct.
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9: A better life with Dr. Sanjay Gupta.
10: We talk a lot here about ultra-processed foods and the many ways in which they can negatively impact your health. They've been linked to weight gain, obesity, type 2 diabetes, cardiovascular disease, even cancer. And now a new study out of UCSF found that high ultra-processed food intake was associated with something called intramuscular fat, which is exactly what it sounds like. That's fat inside your muscles, which can cause them to become weaker. Now, in this particular study, the researchers noticed more wear and tear and pain in people's knees because of weakened thigh muscles. Cutting back on ultra-processed foods isn't easy. The CDC estimates at least half the calories in our diet come from ultra-processed foods. But if you're looking to eat cleaner, cutting out sugar-sweetened beverages, that may be the best number one thing you can do to try and get started. I'm Dr. Sanjay Gupta, helping you live a better life.
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Alt-92.3 New Orleans Rock Alternative. How you doing? Ginty here. I got the Strokes latest coming up here in just a second right now. The Cranberries and Zombie on Alt-92.3.

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15: If I were to ask you what makes for a good night's sleep, you'd probably say a dark, quiet room, not too many things on your mind. But every night when you go to get some Z's, how often do you really think about the temperature in your bedroom? Temperature may be one of the most underappreciated factors in sleep. That's according to the Senior Vice President of Research and Scientific Affairs at the National Sleep Foundation. We often hear about lights and screens and stress, but even modest changes in temperature and airflow can influence both how quickly you fall asleep and how deeply you stay asleep. Most experts will recommend a room temperature of 60 to 67 degrees Fahrenheit. You might also experiment with your sheets and what you actually wear to bed. Play around a bit and see what improves your sleep. You might be delightfully surprised. I'm Dr. Sanjay Gupta, helping you live a better life.

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Alt-92.3 New Orleans Rock Alternative. Could be very wet again today in New Orleans. Park on some high ground would be my suggestion here.

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17: Everyone poops. It's not just the name of a classic potty training book. It's a universal truth. Even though everyone does it, almost no one wants to talk about it. Dr. Tricia Pasricha wants to change that. She's the author of a new book. It's called You've Been Pooping All Wrong. And she says there are three critical P's of pooping. The first is propulsion. Both the voluntary push you exert and the involuntary contractions that happen naturally within your body. Top line, when you feel the need to go, don't hold it. The second P is pliability, which refers to stool softness. The keys to this one are making sure you're drinking enough water and eating enough fiber. And the last P is for pelvic floor. If you can get your knees up above your waist while you're on the toilet, like on a stool or a garbage can or a stack of books even, that can make all the difference. I'm Dr. Sanjay Gupta, helping you live a better life.

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Alt 92.3, you know Yellow Card, they're playing two nights up in Nantucket. 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
1: Hey, this is Matt Schultz from Cage the Elephant. This is our new song, Beaches in Tennessee. 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
0: Cage the Elephant's Matt Schultz on opening for Oasis on their reunion tour last year.
1: Yeah, it was amazing, honestly. It was one of the best tours that we've been on in years. I mean, the audiences were incredible. Every night, the venues were insane. And it definitely was an inspiration, to say the least. Right after we finished the tour, we went right back into the studio. So yeah, it definitely was a special moment for the band.

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4: If I were to ask you what makes for a good night's sleep, you'd probably say a dark, quiet room, not too many things on your mind. But every night when you go to get some Z's, how often do you really think about the temperature in your bedroom? Temperature may be one of the most underappreciated factors in sleep. That's according to the Senior Vice President of Research and Scientific Affairs at the National Sleep Foundation. We often hear about lights and screens and stress, but even modest changes in temperature and airflow can influence both how quickly you fall asleep and how deeply you stay asleep. Most experts will recommend a room temperature of 60 to 67 degrees Fahrenheit. You might also experiment with your sheets and what you actually wear to bed. Play around a bit and see what improves your sleep. You might be delightfully surprised. I'm Dr. Sanjay Gupta, helping you live a better life.
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And this band also playing, it's My Chemical Romance.

0: friends. It's your new morning show. We are Dave and Mahoney here with Audrey, and we've got another chance for you to win.
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13: A better life with Dr. Sanjay Gupta.
14: We talk a lot here about ultra-processed foods and the many ways in which they can negatively impact your health. They've been linked to weight gain, obesity, type 2 diabetes, cardiovascular disease, even cancer. And now a new study out of UCSF found that high ultra-processed food intake was associated with something called intramuscular fat, which is exactly what it sounds like. That's fat inside your muscles, which can cause them to become weaker. Now, in this particular study, the researchers noticed more wear and tear and pain in people's knees because of weakened thigh muscles. Cutting back on ultra-processed foods isn't easy. The CDC estimates at least half the calories in our diet come from ultra-processed foods. But if you're looking to eat cleaner, cutting out sugar-sweetened beverages, that may be the best number one thing you can do to try and get started. I'm Dr. Sanjay Gupta, helping you live a better life.
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8: A Better Life with Dr. Sanjay Gupta.
9: As someone who's been married nearly 25 years, I'll tell you, there's a lot of great things about having a spouse. And according to a new study out of the University of Miami Health System, marriage might even be linked to a lower risk of cancer. Why? Well, the researchers said people who are married are less likely to engage in risky behavior. They're more likely to get a nudge to go to regular preventive medicine appointments and screenings. And they have a partner to share the load of family obligations, household chores, and finances. No one is saying you should get married in the pursuit of better health. But if you are single, how can you build a strong support system to maybe get some of these same benefits? Do your own research, find out what's important, and then hold members of your squad accountable and let them hold you accountable as well. That can provide a lot of support. I'm Dr. Sanjay Gupta, helping you live a better life.
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15: Everyone poops. It's not just the name of a classic potty training book. It's a universal truth. Even though everyone does it, almost no one wants to talk about it. Dr. Tricia Pasricha wants to change that. She's the author of a new book. It's called You've Been Pooping All Wrong. And she says there are three critical P's of pooping. The first is propulsion. Both the voluntary push you exert and the involuntary contractions that happen naturally within your body. Top line, when you feel the need to go, don't hold it. The second P is pliability, which refers to stool softness. The keys to this one are making sure you're drinking enough water and eating enough fiber. And the last P is for pelvic floor. If you can get your knees up above your waist while you're on the toilet, like on a stool or a garbage can or a stack of books even, that can make all the difference. I'm Dr. Sanjay Gupta, helping you live a better life.

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Good to have Young the Giant back with new music. This is cool, man. It's called Different Kind of Love.

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You could be there. Another keyword to get you registered for that trip. Coming up in just a second. 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
14: Everyone poops. It's not just the name of a classic potty training book. It's a universal truth. Even though everyone does it, almost no one wants to talk about it. Dr. Tricia Pasricha wants to change that. She's the author of a new book. It's called You've Been Pooping All Wrong. And she says there are three critical P's of pooping. The first is propulsion. Both the voluntary push you exert and the involuntary contractions that happen naturally within your body. Top line, when you feel the need to go, don't hold it. The second P is pliability, which refers to stool softness. The keys to this one are making sure you're drinking enough water and eating enough fiber. And the last P is for pelvic floor. If you can get your knees up above your waist while you're on the toilet, like on a stool or a garbage can or a stack of books even, that can make all the difference. I'm Dr. Sanjay Gupta, helping you live a better life.
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92.3 Ginty here. It's important to have life goals. A guy in Chicago just went for a world record. He tried to go 10 meters holding a balloon between his knees in a record time. He achieved that feat with a time of 3.5 seconds. That's right. He had a balloon between his knees and ran 10 meters in 3.5 seconds. I think I know what I'm doing this weekend.

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12: As someone who's been married nearly 25 years, I'll tell you, there's a lot of great things about having a spouse. And according to a new study out of the University of Miami Health System, marriage might even be linked to a lower risk of cancer. Why? Well, the researchers said people who are married are less likely to engage in risky behavior. They're more likely to get a nudge to go to regular preventive medicine appointments and screenings. And they have a partner to share the load of family obligations, household chores, and finances. No one is saying you should get married in the pursuit of better health. 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

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Right now, the latest from Yellow Card. 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